0: That's music by Frédéric Chopin, the Nocturne, number one in B-flat minor, played by pianist Jan Liszewski, here on Classical California. 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

The music that introduced the world to the composer named Igor Stravinsky, the closing moments there from his ballet, The Firebird. He was the second choice to write that ballet, but thank goodness they picked him after the first guy couldn't complete the job. The Firebird by Stravinsky, played here by the City of Birmingham Symphony, Sir Simon Rattle conducting on Classical California, with music by the Frenchman Francois-Joseph Gossec. Next, a symphony played by the London Mozart Players.

0: The Symphony in F Major by François-Joseph Gossec. We heard the London Mozart Players Matthias Bommert conducting here on Classical California.
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That's music by John Williams, Over the Moon, from the score for E.T., Boston Pops, and the composer conducting. You're on Classical California, where coming up top of the 6 o'clock hour, it's more Classical World Cup. Getting down to it, nearing the culmination of the tournament. We've got music to celebrate the artistry of sport coming up top of the 6 o'clock hour. Taking us there, it's the Ancient Airs and Dances, Suite No. 1 by Ottorino Respighi. Here's the Orpheus Chamber Orchestra.

0: That's music by Ottorino Respighi, the suite number one. He wrote three of them, called Ancient Airs and Dances. He looked back to the music of the past, 1500s, 1600s, and recast it in a 20th century light in the 1920s. Ottorino Respighi's Ancient Airs and Dances, suite number one. We heard the Orpheus Chamber Orchestra here on Classical California, where coming up next, music to celebrate our Classical World Cup.
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0: It's the Classical World Cup on Classical California. I'm Brian Loretz, and thanks so much for making this music part of your day today and celebrating the artistry of sport and the athleticism of music as well. And first of all, match today. If you don't want to know what happened, I'll talk to you in a few minutes. You can turn down your radio, go somewhere else, and please do come back. But if you already know what happened, well, we're celebrating the country of England. Late exit in their match. They were up 1-0 for most of the match. And then Argentina. And Argentina faces Spain in the finals. Here's music by Alex Baranovsky, written for the BBC in 2020. Don't Quit. Music for England as we celebrate the Classical World Cup here on Classical California.

That's music by Alex Baranowski, Don't Quit, written for the BBC 6 years ago and played here today in honor of England, which it has been our honor to host England in the World Cup and on the Classical World Cup here on Classical California. England exiting the World Cup earlier today. They'll play France for third place over the weekend, and it's Argentina and Spain in the final also over the weekend. And we will, again, celebrate Classical World Cup Monday, 6 p.m. here on Classical California. We continue with music by Prokofiev, The Dance of the Knights from Romeo and Juliet.

0: That's music by Sergei Prokofiev, The Dance of the Nights from the ballet Romeo and Juliet. You're on Classical California with a bit more Russian ballet music coming your way next here on Classical California.
1: 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It's Single Ticket Day this Saturday, July 18th. 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You're at the right place. 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

That's music by Tchaikovsky from Sleeping Beauty, the Rose Adagio, the London Symphony Orchestra. Andre Previn conducting here on Classical California. Great to be with you on this Wednesday afternoon. Hope you're enjoying the Classical World Cup. And in fact, we've got music celebrating sport throughout this week and into the Monday after this weekend's semifinals and finals. We'll celebrate on Monday the victor, the ultimate victor of this incredible tournament that we've had the honor and privilege of hosting here in the United States alongside our neighbors to the north and south, Canada and Mexico. Right now, it's music by Mozart, Symphony No. 35, the Hofner Symphony. Orchestra Mozart is the performing ensemble here, with Claudio Abbado conducting.

The Symphony No. 35, the Hofner Symphony by Mozart, performed by Orchestra Mozart, a group put together for the 250th anniversary of Mozart's birth. And we heard Claudio Abbado conducting Orchestra Mozart in Mozart's Hofner Symphony here on Classical California.

0: That's music by Giovanni Bononcini from his Divertimento No. 5 in B-flat major, played by the ensemble La Stagione Armonica here on Classical California.
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Music from the Brazilian composer Luiz Bonfa, Morning of the Carnival, played by guitarist Graham Anthony Devine. You're on Classical California. Great to be with you on this Wednesday afternoon. And coming up, top of the 7 o'clock hour, a new episode of Classical Californians. Tonight, composer and violinist Chad Cannon. His music spans film, the gaming world, the concert stage, credits including American Factory and The Ghost of Tsushima. And he also performs his own music as a violinist, including a project called Music for the Ocean. Got music by Joe Hisaishi, Toma Otowa, and Bach, played by Midori, all coming up on this evening's episode of Classical Californians, top of the 7 o'clock hour. Chad Cannon, our guest DJ tonight. Taking us there, it's Contemplation, music by Alfredo Catalani, played by the Rome Symphony Orchestra, Francesco Lavecchia conducting.

0: That's music by Alfredo Catalani, Contemplation. We heard the Rome Symphony Orchestra, Francesco Lavecchia conducting. You're on Classical California, where coming up next, it's a new episode of Classical Californians. Tell you all about Chad Cannon, our guest DJ, coming up in a moment.
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0: It's 7 o'clock. Good evening. I'm Brian Lauritsen. Every Wednesday at 7, we turn the microphone over to another Classical Californian. And this week's Classical Californian is composer and violinist Chad Cannon. From his years working and traveling through Asia during Midori's music sharing program, to his collaborations with Joe Hisaishi, to his recent multimedia project Music for the Ocean, Cannon shares how culture, travel, and the natural world shape his music. Here is tonight's Classical Californian, Chad Cannon.
3: Hello, everyone. You're listening to Classical California, and I'm tonight's host. My name is Chad Cannon. I am a composer that works primarily in media, a lot of documentary films, video games, and I am a violinist. Importantly, as I was a baby, from before I was born even, I was listening to the music that was being played in my own house. So my mother played piano, all my siblings, of whom there are many, I'm the youngest of six kids, and all of them played music. So my mom was really devoted to this idea of each of us learning an instrument from infancy, basically. I started violin at age 4, and I think all my siblings started at similar ages. Really important to my life was my sister, who plays the harp. She had a beautiful harp in the living room of our house that I grew up in Salt Lake City. And so this first piece that I chose is Arabesque No. 1 by Debussy from Deux Arabesques. I'm terrible at French, but this piece is normally played on the piano, but you'll hear it on the harp, and this is the sound of my childhood right here.

We just heard Claude Debussy's Arabesque No. 1, played by my sister, Kate Cannon Todd, on the harp. You're listening to Classical California, and I'm tonight's Classical Californian, Chad Cannon. This next piece is one that I loved and despised. It comes from Bach's Violin Partitas. This is Violin Partita No. 2 in D minor, the second movement, which is a French dance called Courante, and it's played by Midori. So a little backstory, I grew up hearing about Midori all the time in my violin studio. Everybody was talking about this amazing prodigy, you know, and the famous story of her breaking her string and then grabbing the concertmaster's violin and then breaking it again. And it's a very famous story where she, like, as a 12-year-old, amazed everybody by her composure and obviously her skill at playing. So it was amazing when I was at Harvard, I was studying Japanese, and one of my classmates was Ryu Goto, who is Midori's younger brother, who's also a fabulous violinist. And so Midori had reached out, knowing I spoke Japanese, and offered me basically a part-time job to come on tour with her while she's doing her charity concert. So I heard her play the violin partitas and sonatas in crazy settings, like in refugee camps in Myanmar, and at, you know, special needs hospitals in Dhaka, Bangladesh, and in places that you would, like, probably very rarely hear this Western classical music being played in these contexts. And it was just beautiful. Like, people would come up and she would let them touch her instrument and see her play it really up close. And we sometimes would visit, like, special needs places where, like, schools and hospitals where you have a lot of people who can't see. And so you'd really get to see them experience the music by touching the instrument while she plays it. And, you know, she has like a really, like a museum piece violin. It's a Del Gesu, I think, from like 1700 something. You know, it's basically the same level as a Stradivarius, and like she's letting people touch it. It's amazing. So I just really admire Midori and all her mission of bringing peace and happiness to other people through music. And I got to go on 8 trips with her to Asia, so we traveled a lot together. So that's why I chose this piece. I think her performance of it on this recording is just fabulous.

We've just heard Bach's Violin Partita No. 2 in D minor, the second movement performed by Midori. I'm Chad Cannon. I'm today's Classical Californian. And the next piece you're going to hear is by one of Japan's greatest film composers, Joe Hisaishi. I got to meet Joe Hisaishi through my connection with Midori, having worked with her on her charity tours in Asia. And Hisaishi had written a theme song for Midori. It was really special. He did a little note play, and the tune went

So that was the main theme, and it's a pun on Midori's name. Midori had me take that theme and arrange it for orchestra, and Hisaishi really liked the arrangement I did, so he started hiring me as an arranger for his live film music concerts, which was just really fun to be able to take his handwritten scores and arrange them for these orchestras that were playing all over the world. And this next piece we're going to hear is Joe Hisaishi's Doves and the Boy, The Girl Who Fell from the Sky. So it's two little movements that are back to back, and it's from his symphonic suite from Castle in the Sky. This is a beautiful film from the world of Hayao Miyazaki, and this is arranged by me for the New Japan Philharmonic.

We've just heard Joe Hisaishi conducting the New Japan Philharmonic in a performance of Doves and the Boy and the Girl Who Fell from the Sky from Castle in the Sky, a Studio Ghibli film. I am Chad Cannon. I'm your Classical Californian for tonight. You're listening to Classical California. In my time working with Joe Hisaishi and doing all these arrangements, I think I absorbed a lot of his stylistic choices, especially when it comes to woodwind writing. In a lot of Hisaishi's music, you'll hear these cute little woodwind lines. He's just so colorful in his writing, which is perfect because he's composed for so many great animated films. So the next piece you're going to hear is something that's connected to both Midori and Joe Hisaishi. Hisaishi for the stylistic reasons, and Midori because we got to travel to Myanmar together, and while we were there, I got to meet this poet named Sam Kosai, who writes poetry that sort of expresses the struggles of his people. He comes from the Kachin region, which is in northern Myanmar, and it's been in a state of civil war with the government of Myanmar basically since World War II. It's the world's longest lasting internal conflict, and or just like longest continuous civil war, essentially. And while we were there, we got to visit these refugee camps, and yeah, this poet allowed me, he gifted me the rights to use some of his poetry that expressed the situation in Myanmar. In this piece, which is called Earthscape, the poem is expressing what it's like to have children working on sugar plantations. So the poem starts off really sweet, and it's talking about sugar and like this sugar is going to travel the world, it's going to be tasted by people all over the world. But at the very end, he reveals that actually that sugar was harvested by like an 8-year-old boy. And so it helps us as consumers think about where is our stuff

coming from? You know, is it sourced ethically, that kind of thing? So you'll hear that in the piece where it starts really sweet, and by the end you hear this turn where it turns dark. So you'll be hearing my piece. I'm Chad Cannon. The piece is called Earthscape. It's from a symphony, basically, called Dreams of a Sleeping World. And this performance is by the Hollywood Studio Symphony with Andrew Lowy on the clarinet, conducted by Vladimir Kulenovich. And the choir is conducted by Benjamin Salisbury and the Salt Lake Singers. We recorded these two groups separately.

We've just heard Vladimir Kulanovich conducting the Hollywood Studio Symphony with Andrew Lowy on the clarinet, and Benjamin Salisbury conducting the Salt Lake Singers. That was Earthscape from my piece, Dreams of a Sleeping World. I'm Chad Cannon, this week's Classical Californian, and I'm playing you some of my favorite pieces of music. So after I worked with Midori, I got really inspired by her connection making across different cultures and bridging nationalities through classical music. And I was so inspired by her that I wanted to do something similar, but in the realm of composers. So I started this group called Asia America New Music Institute. ANMI is the acronym, A-A-N-M-I. And over the last 10 years or so, we've done cultural exchange concerts throughout Asia and the U.S., partnering usually with universities, sometimes with museums, sometimes with music festivals, and bringing together composers from a wide variety of national and cultural backgrounds and just sharing our music through our compositions and hopefully helping audiences and students and performers to think about why cultural exchange matters and how we can be better neighbors across boundaries, right? And one of the great composers I met during these programs was Takuma Ito. He's a Japanese-American composer who lives in Hawaii, and I just love his writing. It's so rich and interesting and alive. And this piece you're going to hear is called Faded Aura. It's performed by Hub New Music, which is a great quartet. And it's an unusual instrumentation. It's flute, clarinet, cello, and violin. So not your typical quartet. And furthermore, they partnered with Kojiro Umezaki, who's one of the world's great shakuhachi players. He played in Yo-Yo Ma's Silk Road Ensemble. And his sound is just silky and buttery and beautiful and so original. Like every time he plays and improvises, he creates beauty out of thin air. It's really amazing. But what I love about this piece by Takuma is he describes this piece as like a super shakuhachi, because you have the Western flute and then you have the Japanese bamboo flute, and they're in dialogue with each other. And then he's written string parts that are very shakuhachi-like. And it's just a fabulous sound. I hope you enjoy this piece. Faded Aura by Takuma Ito, performed by Hub New Music with Kojiro Umezaki on shakuhachi.

We've just heard Takuma Ito's Faded Aura, performed by Hub New Music with Kojiro Umezaki on the shakuhachi. I'm Chad Cannon, this week's Classical Californian, and I am playing you some of my favorite pieces of music. Next, I'm taking you away from sort of traditional classical and contemporary classical music, and we're going to go into contemporary video game music. And I chose that shakuhachi piece by Takuma as a segue into Ghost of Yote, which is a brand new video game from Sony PlayStation in partnership with Sucker Punch Productions. And this game is the sequel to a really popular game called Ghost of Tsushima, which I also worked on as an arranger and orchestrator and additional composer. And for both of these games, they're fictional stories that are set in real Japanese history. And so for me, as a Japan nerd and as a music nerd, it was just the perfect place to like fully explore that nerdiness. So on Ghost of Tsushima, we being me, the composer, and with the music team from PlayStation, we all, you know, work together to build a coalition of traditional Japanese musicians and also traditional Mongolian and some traditional Chinese musicians as well, to sort of build this palette of Hollywood e-music, but it's informed by traditional performance styles. And so we learned a lot over the years as we were working with these Japanese players. The next piece is the Ghost of Yote theme by Toma Otowa. The assignment was to create something that was like a Western, but set in Japan. So we are using traditional Japanese instruments with like a cowboy feel. And I think Toma did a fabulous job of like nailing that assignment. He has a real gift for melodies that just stick with you. And I think that's true of the things we'll hear by him today. This is Toma Otowa's Ghost of Yote theme, recorded in London at Air Studios with soloists in Tokyo, such as Kinya Sogawa on shakuhachi and Yutaka Oyama on shamisen.

We've just heard Toma Otoa's Ghost of Yote theme, recorded in London at Air Studios, and with soloist Kinya Sogawa on shakuhachi and Yutaka Oyama on shamisen. I'm Chad Cannon. I'm tonight's Classical Californian. We're listening to some of my favorite pieces. Next, we're going to hear another excerpt from the Ghost of Yote soundtrack. It's the Yote Six. And in the game, the Yote Six are the evil villains. There's six of them, obviously. And basically, the whole game is going after all six of them for revenge, for having the main character, Atsu, her family was murdered by these people. So this piece is very dark. And the way Toma used slide guitar in this track is just super cool. And I'm proud of the result. So, and I say that because I was also on this team as an arranger and orchestrator. So it's a... Yeah, team effort, and Toma's melodies are hopefully going to stick with you. This is Toma Otoa, the Yote Six, recorded in London at Air Studios, slide guitar by Justin Johnson.

We've just heard Toma Otowa's The Yote Six from the Ghost of Yote soundtrack with slide guitar performed by Justin Johnson. I'm tonight's classical Californian, Chad Cannon. I'm a composer, an arranger, an orchestrator, and I've really enjoyed being part of the Ghost of Yote music team. It's been a real joy, and I've been writing more music for some content for them that will come out next year, so I look forward to sharing that with you later. Next, we're going to hear a very sweet piece. It's called White Spotted Pufferfish Sculptures. So a few years ago, divers in Japan off the island of Amami, which is in Kagoshima Prefecture, noticed that there are these amazing sand sculptures on the seafloor. And people literally thought it was UFO, like aliens had come down. They're like, what on earth could have created these out here on the sand? And after studying it, they realized it was these little tiny pufferfish. And the males go out for about a whole week and they just sculpt the sand. And then it's a piece of art that literally attracts a mate. That's the purpose of this sculpture. So I was like, I kind of relate to this. I'm like, I'm always trying to impress my wife with what I'm writing. Like, hey, listen to this. Isn't this great? I just found it amazing that there's like these little artists out in the sea creating these beautiful sculptures in the sand that are so temporary. You know, the tides come and they'll wash them away after a while. But that's a lot of work for that little creature. So this piece, you'll hear the left hand of the piano has just got this repeated chord, and that's the pufferfish hard at work, right, over the course of a whole week. And the right hand has got this melody that's very kind of romantic and hopeful. But ultimately, well, I'll let you decide if he got the mate or not. But yeah, so this is White Spotted Pufferfish Sculptures from Music for the Ocean, performed by Hui Wu at Zipper Hall at the Colburn School.

You've just heard White Spotted Pufferfish Sculptures from Music for the Ocean, which is a set of pieces I've written this year to raise money for Tella Coral, which is a nonprofit that's working to preserve critically endangered coral species in the Caribbean. Sadly, two of these species have become endangered in the wild in Florida. The elkhorn and the staghorn coral that used to cover the Florida Keys are now functionally extinct. It's happened just in the last 10 or 15 years. It's been very fast. So this Music for the Ocean project that I'm working on is raising money so that Tella Coral can store the genetics of these animals, which are still doing pretty well in other parts of the Caribbean. So that's the cause behind this music that I've written. Next, we return to the deep sea. About 20 years ago, there was a new species of jellyfish discovered about, 8,000 feet down in the ocean. And they called it the psychedelic Medusa jellyfish. And if you look at a video of this thing, you understand exactly why they call it that. I encourage everyone to go Google Medusa psychedelic jellyfish and you're going to find this thing. But what's really special about it is most jellyfish split off when they're reproducing. They just the babies just go out of the body and they're born, right? But this jellyfish actually keeps its babies inside its little half-dome body, right? So I actually found that kind of humanizing. This piece is a very warm and friendly piece, and it's a little strange. There's a circle of fifth sequence in the harmony that's supposed to sort of represent the spinning of this creature down in the deep sea. Yeah, I think we're also afraid of what's out there in the ocean, but I think what we should actually be is just fascinated and curious, because there's so much amazing stuff that we have yet to discover. There's 2,000 species being discovered every year in the deep sea. And I think we've only explored 1 or 2% of the ocean floor. So there's so much out there that's yet to be discovered. So this piece is all about that. So this is Mother Jellyfish from Music for the Ocean. It's me on the violin, Chad Cannon, and Hui Wu on the piano.

0: All right, we've just heard Mother Jellyfish from Music for the Ocean, which was written by me, Chad Cannon. I'm tonight's classical Californian. We've been on a journey from my childhood hearing harp to hearing Midori play violin with that beautiful performance of Bach. We've heard some shakuhachi music and traditional Japanese elements. We've heard some video game music from Ghost of Yote by Toma Otowa. And lastly, I hope you enjoyed some marine life represented in classical music. And thanks for listening. I hope we can meet someday.
1: 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I'm Brian Lauritsen. 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
3: The LA Phil presents Mendelssohn and Haydn at the Hollywood Bowl. Music meets the stars on August 4th when Louis Langres leads the Los Angeles Philharmonic in a symphonic journey across the British Isles, including Mendelssohn's Violin Concerto and Haydn's Symphony No. 104, known as the London Symphony, named after the city that treated Haydn like a rock star. Tickets at HollywoodBowl.com. 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
6: Well, hi there. I'm Rick Malone, filling in for the vacationing Laura Downs with your Wednesday evening music. And on the way, the soundtrack to a psychodrama and some bravura variations for oboe by one of the friends of Beethoven. But starting off with a piece that was one of many written in the late 19th and early 20th century by French composers with an influence from Spain. There was a craze for Spanish music all over France at this time. And although this piece doesn't have its particular origins in Spain, it is a Havanaise, which means it comes from Havana, Cuba. So much of Cuban music has its origins in Spain that it kind of fits in. This is the Havanaise by Camille Saint-Saëns. Nicola Benedetti is the violin soloist with the London Symphony.

The Havanaise by Camille Saint-Saëns. That was violinist Nicola Benedetti with the London Symphony conducted by Daniel Harding, the incoming music director designate of the Los Angeles Philharmonic. Rick Malone in for Laura Downs on your Wednesday evening, and this piece for oboe by one of the friends of Beethoven, who is actually better known for his piano music. He was quite the virtuoso, but transposing the way he wrote for piano to the oboe here with this adagio theme and variations. It's music by Beethoven's friend Johann Hummel. Oboist Heinz Holliger joins the English Chamber Orchestra.

0: The Adagio Theme and Variations for Oboe by Johann Hummel. The oboe soloist there, Heinz Holliger, with Raymond Leppard leading the English Chamber Orchestra. On the way, music for a psychodrama and a piece for all of you equinophiles out there.
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Music for National I Love Horses Day. That's the traditional tune, All the Pretty Little Horses, with cellist Ifatayo Ali-Landing, the girls of musicality, and pianist Lara Downs. I'm Rick Malone, filling in for Lara Downs, who is on vacation. She'll be back in the comfy chair on Monday. And here's music for what was one of the world's first psychodramas, the story of Pelléas and Mélisande. Here's a suite of incidental music to that play by Gabriel Fauré, and it's played by the Atlanta Symphony.

a suite of incidental music that Gabriel Fauré wrote for the play Pelléas and Mélisande. That was the Atlanta Symphony Orchestra, led by Robert Shaw. On Classical California, updating music from the 16th and 17th to the 20th, this is Peter Warlock's Capriole Suite with guitarist Christopher Parkening and the Academy of St. Martin in the Fields.

0: Christopher Parkening was the guitar soloist there. Iona Brown led the Academy of St. Martin in the Fields. That was the Capriole Suite by English composer Peter Warlock. On the way, music for The Brotherhood of Man that had its premiere on this date 61 years ago.
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0: I'm Rick Malone. Thanks for letting me share your Wednesday as I fill in for the vacationing Lara Downs. This music had its premiere 61 years ago today in New York City, even though it was commissioned by and dedicated to the cathedrals of England. It was written in Hebrew, celebrating the brotherhood of man, and only Leonard Bernstein could write a piece like this. These are his Chichester Psalms, the composer himself conducting the Israel Philharmonic and the Vienna Boys Choir.

The Chichester Psalms by Leonard Bernstein. Music that had its premiere is 61 years ago today in New York City. The actual Chichester premiere, not till a couple of weeks later. That was Leonard Bernstein himself leading the Israel Philharmonic with soloists from the Vienna Boys Choir and the Vienna Jeunesse Corps. On Classical California, here's a string quartet by the Chevalier de Saint-Georges. Joseph Bologna was his name when he was at home. This is the Catalyst Quartet.

0: The String Quartet No. 4 by Joseph Boulogne, the Chevalier de Saint-Georges. That was the Catalyst Quartet. On the way, a dash of cold spring water, musically speaking, for your Wednesday evening.
1: 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It's Single Ticket Day this Saturday, July 18th. 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

That's music by Julius Weissmann, early 20th century German composer. His Variation for Oboe and Piano. The oboist there, Albrecht Meyer, with pianist Marcus Becker. Rick Malone in for Laura Downs with your Wednesday evening music on Classical California. And when John Sibelius wrote his Sixth Symphony in 1923, he called it a dash of cold spring water after a diet of contemporary cocktails. Here is Sibelius's Sixth Symphony, the Boston Symphony, led by Sir Colin Davis.

The Symphony No. 6 by Jean Sibelius. That was the Boston Symphony Orchestra, led by Sir Colin Davis. On the way, your nightly lullaby. Tonight it comes from south of the border.

0: From Tchaikovsky's suite, The Seasons, that was March, the Song of the Lark, played by pianist Lang Lang.
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0: Rick Malone in for the vacationing Lara Downs with music by George Frederick Handel to start off this hour. Handel essentially invented the oratorio, a large sacred work for chorus and orchestra, kind of like a sacred opera, but without the staging. Now, even though these oratorios were already plenty long, the composers and the presenters of the oratorios felt that maybe the listeners could use a little break from all the singing in the middle, and so the presenters of several of these oratorios of Handel asked him to write separate concertos to be a palate cleanser, shall we say, between halves of the oratorio. And this one appeared during, it had its premiere during the first performance of the oratorio Judas Maccabeus. It's Handel's Concerto No. 3, and it's played here by Tafelmusik.

And tonight's lullaby comes from south of the border, at least its composition does. Its performance comes from guitarist Julian Bream, the great English guitarist born on this date in 1933. And here he is playing the Prelude No. 5, The Hommage to Social Life by Heitor Villa-Lobos.

0: The Prelude number 5, the homage to social life. Music by the Brazilian composer Heitor Villa-Lobos and played there by the English guitarist Julian Bream, born on this date in 1933. That's your nightly lullaby for this Wednesday. I'll see you again tomorrow night, just around the same time, a little bit after 10 o'clock, with another lullaby to ease you into a peaceful end of your Thursday. On the way, music by one of the friends of Chopin and a symphony on a love song.
1: 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Artistic and music director Alexander Shelley leads the orchestra in the complete ballet score The Firebird by Stravinsky. Also on the program, music by John Adams and the Korngold Violin Concerto with Aubrey Oliverson. 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

That was the Nocturne No. 1 by Auguste Fanchon, famous cellist in the 19th century who was a friend of Chopin's. In fact, he arranged a lot of Chopin's piano music for cello and piano. In that case, though, writing his own nocturne for not one but two cellos, and the two performers there, Louise Dubin and Seyun Thorsteinsdottir. Rick Malone in for the vacationing Laura Downs here with music by a composer best known for his film work, Nino Rota, who wrote the music for Zeffirelli's Romeo and Juliet and a lot of Fellini's films. But this is his own symphony for the concert hall, his Symphony on a Love Song, and it's played here by the Sicilian Symphony Orchestra.

The Symphony on a Love Song by Nino Rota. That was the Sicilian Symphony Orchestra conducted by Massimo De Bernard. On the way, music inspired by Shakespeare, by family, and by an art exhibition.

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0: I'm Rick Malone, and for the vacationing Lara Downs as we head towards the end of a Wednesday together. With this music inspired by Shakespeare, this is the Serenade to Music by Ralph Vaughan Williams, Martin Yates leading the Royal Scottish National Orchestra.

Ray Vaughan Williams' Serenade to Music. That was the Royal Scottish National Orchestra, led by Martin Yates. A nice sort of moment at the end of your Wednesday. This piece, inspired by family, as many of you who come from musical families know, getting the family together to play music together is one of the great pleasures in life, and that was certainly true of Antonín Dvořák, who wrote this piece for his children. It's his Sonatina for violin and piano, and it's played here by brother and sister act Gil Shaham and Orly Shaham.

0: Antonín Dvořák wrote that sonatina for his two children to play together and played there by brother and sister violinist Gil Shaham and pianist Orly Shaham. On the way, music for an art exhibit.
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That's called Grain of Enlightenment, and it's from a larger work called Tessellation, score by Nainita Desai, and it was written for artist Bruce Monroe's art installation FOSO, the Fiber Optic Symphony Orchestra. It's an abstract, large-scale outdoor installation of an entirely light-responsive orchestra, and that's from the original installation soundtrack. Taking you up to the end of your Wednesday with clarinetist Thea King and the London Symphony, this is the Clarinet Concerto No. 2 by Bernhard Crusell.

The Clarinet Concerto No. 2 by Bernhard Crusell. That was Alan Francis leading the London Symphony with clarinet soloist Thea King. I'm Rick Malone, been filling in for Lara Downs. Thanks so much for letting me be part of your Wednesday. Classical California All Night is coming up next to take you into your Thursday. Have a very safe and peaceful day. And thanks so much for spending it with Classical California.

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1: Good morning and welcome to the wee small hours of your Thursday with members supported Classical California. I'm Jennifer Miller-Hamill, lovely as always to be joining you even before the sun has risen, at least here on the West Coast. Well, coming up this hour, I will have music from a younger, smarter, and perhaps more talented younger brother, and a piece that would put its composer on the road to recovery. First, though, a romance commissioned for a grand concert in Prague, the Romance in F Minor of Antonín Dvořák.

Commissioned for Prague's Zofín Palace. That was Dvorak's Romance in F minor featuring classical Californian Anna Kiko Myers and Philharmonia Orchestra. Speaking of classical Californians, if you missed a moment of last night's episode with our newest classical Californian, Chad Cannon, you can check it out on demand right now over on our website, which is classicalcalifornia.org. Now, historians say that this gentleman was perhaps the more talented brother of the two very famous Haydns. Michael Haydn, yeah. The symphony in B-flat major from Michael Haydn, Matthias Baumert, will lead the London Mozart players

Although he may have been the more talented of the two Haydn composer brothers, it was certainly his brother Franz Joseph who got more attention, probably because he just wrote so much more music. That was the Symphony in B-flat major of Michael Haydn, the London Mozart players under the baton there of Matthias Baumert. Throughout his life, Sergei Rachmaninoff would deal with bouts of debilitating depression. This piece came after one such period in his life, a work that helped him deal with the feelings and the depression that he was feeling after the failure of an earlier piece, the gorgeous Adagio from his Piano Concerto No. 2. Instead of a pianist, you are going to hear cellist Hauser, and he'll be joined by the London Symphony.

0: Yes, a melody that would be adapted into Eric Carmen's 1975 hit All By Myself. That was the Adagio from The Rock 2, the Piano Concerto No. 2 of Rachmaninoff, with the London Symphony and cellist Hauser. Well, coming up, music from a prolific composer who never wrote one piece of vocal music. How dare he?
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taking you to Sicily, sort of. The Siciliana of Johann Sebastian Bach with guitarists Ava Beneke and Scott Tennant of the Los Angeles Guitar Quartet. Well, as we head up to 5 o'clock, a work from a prolific Czech composer who had at least 300 published works during his lifetime, although none of those included vocal music, which personally, as a singer, that makes me quite sad. Franz Kromer's Clarinet Concerto in E-flat Major with soloist Dmitri Ashkenazy and the Northern Symphonia.

0: A little clarinet for your early Thursday morning. That was the Clarinet Concerto in E-flat major from Czech composer Franz Kromer. The Northern Symphonia highlighting soloist Dmitri Ashkenazy. Well, in just a moment, a lullaby from a composer who also went to space.
1: 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A musical offering from 9 to 11 on listener-supported Classical California.
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bringing you all the gorgeous lullabies this Thursday morning. That was the lullaby from Aram Khachaturian's Ballet Gainé. Naima Yerevi led the Scottish National Orchestra. Of course, Khachaturian, very well known for things like Spartacus and the Saber Dance, as well as the Adagio, which is heavily featured in 2001. A Space Odyssey. Yes, indeed. That music for you this early Thursday on Members Supported Classical California. I'm Jennifer Miller-Hamill. Lovely to be with you. Well, if you live in Southern California in certain parts of the area, you're quite familiar with the flocks of parrots that appear just around sunrise and sunset. So this is a piece I'm going to be dedicating to them this Thursday. The Birds, an orchestral suite by Ottorino Respighi.

The Birds, an orchestral suite by Odorito Respighi, played for you by New York's Orpheus Chamber Orchestra. Well, have you ever heard something so gorgeous it absolutely brought you to tears? Well, that's what happened to Leo Tolstoy the first time he heard this work. Tchaikovsky's Andante Cantabile, a recording for you this morning by the Emerson String Quartet.

0: Adapted from Tchaikovsky's String Quartet No. 1, that was the Andante Cantabile played by the Emerson String Quartet. I mentioned before we heard that work that it brought Tolstoy to tears, but was also a favorite of Helen Keller. She rested her hands against a tabletop and could feel the vibrations of the music through that table, and it was reported that she had a very strong emotional reaction to what she was feeling. Well, in just a moment, a little bit of musical sunshine.
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A little musical sunrise from our friend Ole Yalo. You just heard him performing his original work called Shine. That music for you this Thursday on Listener Supported Classical California. I'm Jennifer Miller Hamill. Great to be hanging out with you during these very early hours, as always. Well, Francesco Geminiani would base this next work on the violin sonatas of Arcangelo Corelli. He would rework 12 pieces to become this particular work, the Concerto Grosso Grand Concerto No. 10. Andrew Manzi will lead Academy of Ancient Music.

Adapted from the violin works of Arcangelo Corelli, that was Francesco Gemignani's Concerto Grosso Grand Concerto No. 10, Academy of Ancient Music, led there by Andrew Manzi. Heading up to 6 o'clock with the scherzo from a work that was nicknamed The Great. And why exactly? Well, that's because the piece itself is quite epic in scope. So large, in fact, that it takes nearly an hour to perform the entire symphony. So I'm just going to give you a little 12-minute segment from it. The scherzo from Schubert's The Great Symphony, No. 9.

Sir John Eliot Gardner leading the Vienna Philharmonic in the Scherzo from Franz Schubert's The Great Symphony No. 9. And if you've ever heard about the legend of the Ninth Symphony, or the curse of the Ninth Symphony, I have to say, if you're not familiar with it, I did make a video for the Classical California Instagram a couple years ago around Halloween. You can check that out, The Curse of the Ninth Symphony, over on our social media channels. Well, in just a moment, Mozart's going to be here to cast a spell on you.

0: from Eric Korngold. That's a piece called Without You. Violinist Bomsori Kim, joined there by pianist Thomas Hopp.
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0: Well, it is just about 6 o'clock. A good morning to you. I'm Jennifer Miller-Hamlin. Thanks for choosing to spend your morning with member-supported Classical California. It's always such a pleasure to start these weekdays with you. Well, coming up, I'll have a pair of American pieces that hail from the Midwest and a trip to a very special restaurant in the Viennese woods. But first, Mozart casting a spell. Here is the overture from The Magic Flute.

The overture from one of Mozart's final operas to kick off your Thursday morning. That was from The Magic Flute with conductor John Lubbock leading the Orchestra of St. John's. And for more opera, make sure to join me Sunday nights at 9 for the opera show here in Classical California. This week, I am going to highlight some of the most heroic voices from the opera stage, roles and singers associated with, yes, tenors, some of the best tenors that have ever graced the opera stage, including performances from Juan Diego Flores, Lawrence Brownlee, the legendary Luciano Pavarotti, and more. Join me for a show all about the tenor this Sunday night at 9 right here on the right here on Classical California on the opera show. There we go. All right, I'm going to have a sip of coffee, and we are going to enjoy this work from Cleveland, Ohio native H. Leslie Adams. This is called The Ecstasy of Love.

0: A performance from violist Jordan Back, joined by your evening host and the host of Classical Americana, Laura Downs, performing The Ecstasy of Love, that beautiful piece by H. Leslie Adams. 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

The words to that piece open with "Bend, don't break, my child. When the winds blow wild, lean in, then rest a while." From Kyle Patterson, that was called "Bend." Conductor Timothy J. Campbell led the transit consort. Patterson said over on his website that the text of the piece addresses anyone who is facing a struggle, and it presents an honest affirmation that those struggles are real. Rather than deny the existence of problems or pain, the listener is encouraged to lean into the hardship, to name it, and to thereby reduce its power. Some words of encouragement for you this Thursday morning here on Members Supported Classical California. I'm Jennifer Miller-Hamill. It is so lovely to be with you. Well, Haydn is going to help you not watch the clock. I'll have that coming up for you in just about 12 minutes. First, though, some music that was running through my head recently. I returned from a trip from Austria just about a week ago, and while I was there, I learned about a kind of Viennese farm-to-table restaurant called a Heuriger, which translates to this year's. And this kind of restaurant is usually in the countryside outside of Vienna, on working farms that have their own vineyards, serving this year's wine in what is currently in season food-wise. So I had the chance to dine at one of those while I was over there, looking out across the fields and woods, enjoying my locally crafted Grüner Veltliner. And this is the music that played through my head the whole time. Tales from the Vienna Woods. This is the music of Johann Strauss Jr.

Recorded live at Vienna's Musikverein for the New Year's concert in 2018. That was Tales from the Vienna Woods, the music of Johann Strauss Jr., with Riccardo Muzzi leading the Vienna Philharmonic. And speaking of taking trips to the European woods, you'll have a chance to cross into Austria's neighbor with an adventure in the Czech woods. I'll have that for you a little bit later on this morning. Well, the nickname for this symphony comes from a ticking sound that you can hear in the second movement of it, but we are going to get up and dance a minuet with the third movement from Haydn's The Clock, Symphony No. 101.

0: Menuetto, the third movement from Joseph Haydn's The Clock, Symphony No. 101, the Royal Concertgebouw Orchestra, led there by Nicholas Harnoncourt. Well, it is just about 20 minutes before 7, speaking of looking at the clock, coming up a little trio for a little trio, and your heatwave antidote.
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2: The LA Phil presents Mendelssohn and Haydn at the Hollywood Bowl. 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Tickets at HollywoodBowl.com. 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

A performance from an ensemble called Hat Trick. They are a virtuosic trio made up of a flutist, violist, and harpist, which I love. They were performing a work called Terzettino, or Little Trio. That was the music of Theodore Dubois for you this morning here on Listener Supported Classical California. Well, I'm sure it is not news to anyone that is living in the Golden State, but we are certainly dealing with quite the heat wave right now. So I have your heat wave antidote coming up right now, in fact, a piece that involves a chilly blast of winter air, a cozy rainy evening in, and wrapping up with a near miss on a cracked frozen pond. This is Winter from Vivaldi's Four Seasons.

0: Music to battle that excessive heat warning that we have today in the Golden State. Winter from Vivaldi's Four Seasons with violinist Richard Tognetti, joined there by the Australian Chamber Orchestra. Well, coming up, music from a Japanese trailblazer and today's morning shout out.
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I feel like that piece is giving John Adams and Danny Elfman vibes a little bit. That was music from 20th century Japanese composer Yasushi Akutagawa, the Allegro from his Music for Symphony Orchestra with conductor Ryosuke Numajiri leading the Tokyo Metropolitan Symphony. What's really interesting about that composer's life is that he left Japan in 1954 and would cross into the Soviet Union. And this was, of course, at a time when those countries were not on the best of terms. And while he was in the Soviet Union, he quickly made friends with Shostakovich, Khachaturian, and Kabalevsky. And at that time, he was actually the only Japanese composer to have his music officially published in the Soviet Union. That music for you this Thursday morning on member-supported Classical California. Good morning. I'm Jennifer Miller-Hamill, and it's great to be with you as always, especially as I have the morning shout-out coming up for you in just about 9 minutes, a chance for you to help me celebrate a birthday this morning. First, though, Beethoven with his favored Andante.

0: A piece that Beethoven would frequently play during social functions, which is how it got its name. The favored Andante, Andante Favori, played for you this morning by Tamami Honma.
1: Now, our daily dose of gratitude and appreciation. It's time for the Classical California Morning Shoutout. Who do you want to celebrate today?
0: Jay in Berkeley shared with me that his wife, Marsha, is celebrating her birthday today. Happy birthday, Marsha. Jay says Marsha was not much of a fan of classical music when we married a little over 3 years ago, but on many mornings as we wake up to Classical California, she asks, "What's this piece?" And she says she likes it. Several times it has turned out to be one of these works. Well, to celebrate Marsha, here is one of those works that frequently catches her ear. Marsha, let me know if this one piques your interest. The Concerto Grosso No. 1 of Arcangelo Corelli

0: Music to catch the ear of Marsha, who is celebrating her birthday today. That was from her husband, Jay. Arcangelo Corelli's Concerto Grosso No. 1 with conductor Fabio Biondi leading Europa Galante. And Marsha, again, I hope that you have a beautiful, beautiful birthday today. Well, is there someone in your life that you would love to celebrate? Well, lucky for you, I love celebrating things here on Classical California. You could join me over at classicalcalifornia.org, where you can submit morning shout-outs directly through our website. And then I will have those for you every Monday through Friday at just around 7:15. Oh, and a quick reminder, when you submit those shout-outs, we do have a way for you to attach a voice memo from your phone. So if you would like to create a message on your own, in your own voice, well, you might just get to hear it here on the air. Well, coming up in just a moment, a little bit of opera, and Brahms is going to take his time.
1: 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The San Francisco Symphony's 2026-27 season is here, with music that connects audience and artist, past and present, sound and expression. 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It's Single Ticket Day this Saturday, July 18th. 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

Well, who here remembers a recent series of novels that has a color in the title that were known for being, well, quite adult and quite controversial? I'm not going to say the name of the series on the air. Well, the opera that you just heard from was based on a novel that had kind of a similar reception in its day, a novel by an author named Abbé Prévost. It was banned in France during its initial publication due to its adult themes. However, pirated copies ended up everywhere, turning it into the most popular novel of its time. That was the Act II Prelude from Manon Lescaut, the opera by Puccini. Yes, Riccardo Chailly leading the Giuseppe Verdi Symphony Orchestra of Milan. That music coming to you just about 7:30 this Thursday on member-supported Classical California. Now, she did everything her partner did, but backwards and in heels. Join me at 7:45 to learn who that could be on today's Mystery in History. And before that, details on how you could win tickets to the Hollywood Bowl as they perform the only violin concerto by this composer, Johannes Brahms. This is the third movement from the Brahms Symphony No. 3.

0: from a symphony that would take him 6 years to complete. That was the gorgeous third movement, Poco Allegretto, from Johannes Brahms' Symphony No. 3. Sir John Elliott Gardiner led the Royal Concertgebouw Orchestra. Well, yes, my friends, as I hinted just a few moments ago, the Hollywood Bowl will be presenting Brahms' only violin concerto as part of a show coming up on August 6th. And you could be there. Why? Because we are giving away tickets to it. Augustin Haderlich will be your soloist for that concerto. He'll be joined by guest conductor Louis Langres, who will also be leading the fill in selections from Georges Bizet's opera Carmen, as well as Bizet's music for the play L'Arlésienne. You can learn more and enter to win tickets right now to that show at the Hollywood Bowl coming up on Thursday, August 6th, over on our website, which is classicalcalifornia.org. I have a little bit of puppet dance as well as today's mystery in history. That's coming up.
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0: The Russian Dance from Stravinsky's Petrushka, Ludovic Morlot leading the Seattle Symphony.
1: It's time for the Mystery in History on Classical California. 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
0: Well, my friend Rev Steve in the chat, I know, is a big fan of the Mystery in History. In fact, he was just saying that he's been away on vacation, and he's certainly looking forward to the Mystery in History. Well, Steve, do I have one for you this morning, as we are celebrating the birthday of an American actress, dancer, and singer who was born on this day in 1911 in Independence, Missouri. She would take the top spot in a dance competition in 1925 that would then lead to a career in vaudeville before she would move on to Broadway and eventually the silver screen. Her feature film career began in 1933 with a supporting role in 42nd Street, but it would be that same year when her legendary partnership with another Hollywood musical icon would begin. She would act all the way up to 1987, and you can visit her star on the Hollywood Walk of Fame near the southeast corner of Hollywood and Highland. Who are we honoring today? Well, here's some thinking music from one of her legendary films.

All right, the musical clue for today's mystery in history. That's a piece of music used in a film from featuring an American actress, dancer, and singer who was born on this day in 1911 in Independence, Missouri. Her feature film career would begin in 1933 after a stint on Broadway. She had a supporting role in the film 42nd Street. Her legendary partnership with another Hollywood icon by the name of Fred Astaire would begin that same year. She would act all the way up until 1987. And if you are in Southern California, you can visit her star on the Hollywood Walk of Fame today, which is located near the southeast corner of Hollywood and Highland. Who was it that we are honoring today? Well, my friends in the chat have already guessed the correct answer. If, like them, you said Ginger Rogers, yes, you would be absolutely correct. Celebrating Ginger Rogers' birthday today. She was born on this day in 1911. Now, the piece of music that you just heard was George Gershwin's Promenade, or Walking the Dog, which was used in a very, very cute scene in 1937's Shall We Dance, where they are up on the deck of the ship as everyone else is walking their dogs along. Clarinetist John Fulham joined there by the Buffalo Philharmonic and conductor Joanne Folletta. And I will have another mystery in history for you tomorrow at just around 7:45. Wrapping things up this hour with the Flute Quintet, number 5 of Luigi Boccherini.

0: flutist Aurela Nicolet, joined by the Athenaeum Enesco String Quartet for Luigi Boccherini's Flute Quintet No. 5. Well, in just a moment, a classical video game fan shares his love for Bach.
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Johann Sebastian Bach's delightful Partita No. 3, performed by piano superstar and video game fan Daniil Trifonov. And how do I know that he's a video game fan? Well, a couple of years ago, he released an album chronicling his love for American music, and hidden away as a bonus track on that album was Trifonov's arrangement of a cue from the video game Skyrim, which you can hear, by the way, over on Classical California's Arcade. If you'd like to hear Daniil Trifonov live in concert, he is actually going to be in the Golden State for a pair of concerts this November, performing with the San Diego Symphony. They have one date in San Diego, and the other one will be in Orange County in Costa Mesa. You can learn more about that over on his website. Well, good morning. I'm Jennifer Miller-Hamill. Great to be with you from Classical California, Los Angeles. It's always so lovely to be kicking off these weekdays with you. Well, how about we take a trip now to the Emerald Isle with a piece that fuses the musical styles of Bach, such as what you just heard, with the traditional music of Ireland, the O'Carolan Suite in Baroque style by Thomas C. Kelly.

0: Conductor Fionnuala Hunt leading the Irish Chamber Orchestra in Thomas C. Kelly's O'Carolan Suite in the Baroque style. Well, coming up, a trip to the skies with the pioneers of flight.
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Music from the short film about the Wright brothers and their very first airplane, Conquest of the Air, from First in Flight. That was the music of James Horner. David Arnold led the Royal Liverpool Philharmonic, taking to the skies just about 25 minutes after 8 this Thursday morning on Members Supported Classical California. I'm Jennifer Miller-Hamill. Thanks so much for choosing to spend your most valuable resource, your time, with this member-supported station. Now, up next for you is a piece of music that reminds me of a visit I recently made to the gorgeous Czech town of Český Krumlov, Smetana's musical ode to the Czech countryside and its people and traditions, or in my case, the incredible gingerbread that you can get in Český Krumlov. From Bohemia's Woods and Meadows, from Smetana's Mavlost.

Conductor Jakub Prusa and the Bamberg Symphony taking us through the Czech countryside from Smetana's Mavlost, from Bohemia's Woods and Meadows. A little musical getaway for you this Thursday on member-supported Classical California. Well, a lovely work for you now from William Grant Still, a moment from a piano suite which shares the story of Uncle Josh, who is an old man that is the last resident of a dying plantation. This is the spiritual from A Deserted Plantation, performed by Cecile Licode.

0: The spiritual from William Grant Still's A Deserted Plantation, played by pianist Cecilia Lickott. Well, it's just about 15 minutes before 9. In just a moment, Purcell's wake-up tune and a piece that was so good, it got to live on its own.
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A piece to help you make a grand entrance into the office this morning. Henry Purcell's Trumpet Tune and Air with trumpeter Edward Carroll and organist William Neal. And if that wasn't bright enough for you, coming up, Maggie Clennon-Reberg will share a symphony that is full of majesty, brilliance, and joy, just like you. More on that coming up at just around 9 o'clock on today's Mozart in the Morning. We are going to head up that way with a piece that was originally intended to be the finale of Camille Saint-Saëns' first violin concerto, but it was so good that he decided to let it stand on its own. The introduction in Rondo Capriccioso with Itzhak Perlman and the Paris Orchestra.

0: That's a piece that my friend Kevin in the community chat over on our website says is one of Cezanne's insane violin pieces. I would absolutely agree. The introduction in Rondo Capriccioso with the Paris Orchestra, joined there by Itzhak Perlman. I'm Jennifer Miller-Hamill. It's been great hanging out with you as always here on Member Supported Classical California, and I look forward to closing out the work week with you tomorrow morning starting at 4. Coming up in just a moment, I'm going to toss things up to Classical California San Francisco, where you get to join and hang out with Maggie Clennon-Reberg. Take care.
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1: 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Time for Mozart in the morning. Let's kick off the workday with a work of genius.
3: Good morning, friends. Happy Thursday. Perhaps you've seen this in the news, how difficult it is these days to get in the door, get a foothold when you're looking for a job. And AI has a lot to do with that. Resume screening tools are rejecting perfectly qualified applicants. Keyword matching doesn't really give you the nuances of a person's qualifications. And as our friends in the community chat can attest, AI can be really dumb sometimes. There's another problem too. If you are using generative AI tools to work on your resume and cover letter, guess what? Your product is going to look like everybody else's out there. So you do you. Be yourself. Once you do get in the door, if you do, what will set you apart? A really outstanding portfolio of work. But guess what? Sometimes that's not even enough to do the trick. You know who knows all of these trials and tribulations oh so well? Our poor friend Wolfgang. Job search was 90% of his life during his short and meteoric career. We're looking at 1774, and Wolfgang and his dad Leopold are once again on the road to Vienna looking for gainful employment. He gets there, and at first things look really good. He has an audience with the Empress, and they give concerts at society houses, including the famous friend of the family, Dr. Mesmer. They did a feast day dinner, and he wowed his audiences with his virtuosity on the violin, and then nothing. Bupkis, he came home with no job. He wasn't entirely idle when he was back in Salzburg. He created his Symphony No. 28 in C major, and that's the one we'll hear right now. Sir Charles McCarris and the Prague Chamber Orchestra.

0: And there it is, Mozart in the Morning on Classical California. Sir Charles McHarris and the Prague Chamber Orchestra giving us Mozart Symphony No. 28 in the key of C major. I'm Maggie Clennon-Reberg, glad to have you along for the ride. Coming up next, a prayer, and right after that, an answer.
1: 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The San Francisco Symphony's 2026-27 season is here, with music that connects audience and artist, past and present, sound and expression. 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It's Single Ticket Day this Saturday, July 18th. 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

That was a Kyrie from a Mass by Padre José Mauricio Núñez García. And we heard James Morrow conducting the University of Texas Chamber Orchestra and Chamber Singers. Speaking of prayers, Clara Schumann, the year before she wed Robert Schumann, wrote in her diary, "My highest wish is that Robert should compose for orchestra. That is his province, and may I succeed in bringing him to it." Oh, and succeed she did. In the year after they were married, Robert

Schumann completed his Spring Symphony, and then just a few weeks later, his Opus 52. And he wrote in his diary, "I completed it on May 8th, a month of May such as I have never, absolutely never lived before." This is from the happiest time in his very tortured life, and I'm so glad we get to listen to it together. Robert called it a symphony without a slow movement, and that's rather exactly what it is. Thomas Dosgaard and the Swedish Chamber Orchestra, Robert Schumann's Overture, Scherzo, and Finale.

0: Keeping things moving briskly on Classical California this Thursday morning, a symphony without the slow movement. It's the Opus 52 of Robert Schumann, his overture, scherzo, and finale, Tomas Dosgaard and the Swedish Chamber Orchestra. I'm Maggie Clennon-Reberg, and if you need to be out the door by 10 o'clock, I've Got You. We'll have something that'll have you marching out the door. And after that, it'll be time to brush up your Shakespeare.
1: 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Also on the program, music by John Adams and the Korngold Violin Concerto with Aubrey Oliverson. 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

That ought to do it. If you've got somewhere to be at 10 a.m., Frédéric Chopin has you marching out the door with the Military Polonaise in the key of A major. Rafał Blechacz at the keys. You know, it's one of those inevitable things in life, and folks of a certain age, perhaps this will resonate with you. I cannot tell you what I ate for dinner last night, but my high school Shakespeare, boom, it's right there. Always. For example, friendship is constant in all other things, save in the offices and affairs of love. Claudio, Act 2, Scene 1 of Much Ado About Nothing. See? There it is. I can't avoid it. I bet Hector Berlioz loved his Shakespeare just as much. Here's the overture, inspired by those lovers in Much Ado About Nothing, Beatrice and Benedict. Yoav Talmi and the San Diego Symphony.

0: As merry as the day is long. That's a common expression that comes from Shakespeare's Much Ado About Nothing. This overture comes from Hector Berlioz's treatment of the bard, and he called it Beatrice and Benedict. Yoav Talmi and the San Diego Symphony Orchestra this Thursday morning on Classical California.
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This was a big hit at the Sadler Wells Theater in London, a ballet called Pineapple Paul, music by Arthur Sullivan, reconstructed by Charles McCarris. That's the opening dance, David Lloyd-Jones and the Royal Liverpool Philharmonic Orchestra. Well, our mid-morning masterwork was a big hit in the Hanover Square Rooms and later the King's Theater of the same good old city of London, but rather a bit earlier. Its premiere was 1795. This is the last in a series of 12 symphonies by Franz Joseph Haydn, known as the London Symphonies. Geoffrey Tate and the English Chamber Orchestra, Haydn's Symphony No. 104 in the key of D major, the London Symphony.

0: Our mid-morning masterwork, taking us to the good old city of London, all the way from here in San Francisco on Classical California. Geoffrey Tate and the English Chamber Orchestra, Franz Joseph Haydn's Symphony No. 104 in D major, the London Symphony. I'm Maggie Clennon-Rieberg, so happy to have your company. So happy, in fact, that I want to play a little game. Now, the folks in the community chat, they're all prepped and ready to go, but I wanted to give other folks a chance to play along. So, if you're game for a game that I'm going to call Name That Tenor, head on over to classicalcalifornia.org. On the lower right-hand corner, you'll see a box that says Community Chat. Log in, say hi to everybody, get ready to go. I'll give you about 3 minutes. I'll see you in the chat.
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Okie dokie, we're almost ready to play. Hopefully, the Miller's Dance from Manuel de Falla's Three-Cornered Hat gave folks time enough to go to classicalcalifornia.org and log into the community chat, because we're going to play a game. And today's game, everybody ready, is called Name That Tenor.

Mamma mia, you cannot fool these chatters. Leanne got it right. Miriam got it right. Clara got it right. That was Gioachino Rossini's La Danza. I'm not going to tell you what Rev Steve said. That was Richard Bonning conducting the unmistakable tenor sound of, everybody say it together now, Luciano Pavarotti. Well done, chatters. Here's Jeffrey Payne and the Melbourne Symphony Orchestra, the Trumpet Concerto by Alexander Artunian.

0: Wow, everybody okay? That was John Hopkins conducting the Melbourne Symphony Orchestra with trumpet soloist Jeffrey Payne. Alexander Arutyunyan's Trumpet Concerto this Thursday morning, clearing away the clouds on Classical California. I'm Maggie Clennon-Rayberg. We'll head out to the country with Florence Price next.
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There she is, our resident musical artist and evening host, Laura Downs, at the piano with music of the great American composer Florence Price. That's Down a Southern Lane. Laura Downs drives you down the highways and byways of American music, where musical traditions merge and transform. 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An English double feature is next, music of William Boyce and George Butterworth.

0: Two English composers separated by 174 years, but sounding oh so harmonious together. In the order we heard them, Trevor Pinnock and the English Concert with William Boyce's Symphony No. 1, and just now, Richard Hickox and the London Symphony Orchestra, George Butterworth's Banks of Green Willow. I'm Maggie Glennon-Reberg, and coming up next, sometimes really good things happen when you toot your own horn.
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2: 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Hadelich takes on the violin concerto most memorably featured in Paul Thomas Anderson's film There Will Be Blood. 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
0: Composer Reinhold Glier was sitting in on a rehearsal of his ballet, The Bronze Horseman, at the Bolshoi Theater, and he commented to the conductor what a fine job the horn section was doing. Well, the principal horn player, Valery Polek, said, "Maestro, write us a concerto. You write very beautifully for the horn." And 6 months later, that is exactly what happened. Here's Hermann Baumann and the Leipzig Gewandhaus Orchestra under the direction of Kurt Mazur, Reinhold Glier's Horn Concerto in B-flat major.

0: Arguably that most trickiest of instruments, the horn, sounding like a walk in the park in the hands of Hermann Baumann. Kurt Mazur and the Leipzig Gewandhaus Orchestra. Reinhold Glier's Horn Concerto in B-flat major.
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A dose of vitamin B washed down with a caipirinha. It's 5 o'clock somewhere. The aria from Heitor Villa-Lobos' Baquianas Brasileiras, a fusion of Baroque counterpoint and Brazilian dance forms. We heard Jeffrey Tate leading the Lynn Harrell Cello Ensemble with the silvery soprano of Kirite Kanawa. Let's go to the source, shall we? Here's Johann Sebastian Bach himself in his violin concerto in G minor.

0: J.S. Bach's G minor violin concerto wrapping up our time together this Thursday morning. Alina Ibragimova and the ensemble Arcangelo. I'm Maggie Clennon-Reberg on the way out, but don't you move a muscle. Alan Chapman has music fit for a king. Ooh, scratch that. Fit for an emperor. See what I did, Alan? Have a wonderful afternoon, my dears. See you in the morning.
1: 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It's Single Ticket Day this Saturday, July 18th. 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
2: A very good, just about 12 noon right now. And now I can say, very good afternoon. I'm Alan Chapman. You know, it's no legal requirement, but what, you know. Okay, so very good afternoon. I'm Alan Chapman, and thank you for joining me here on Classical California. Now, regarding the piece we're about to hear, one writer has had this to say, in the same way that a sturdy tree can root in flinty soil, a great musical work could grow from unpromising circumstances. Okay, comparing it to a sturdy tree and flinty soil. The great musical work in question, Beethoven's Fifth Piano Concerto, the Emperor Concerto, the unpromising circumstances, the horrendous state of Vienna at the time due to the invasion by Napoleon's army. Of course, Beethoven suffering from very advanced deafness, and yet the vibrations from artillery and drums in the streets caused discomfort, enough that he had to retreat into the basement of his brother's house and cover his ears with pillows to protect them from these low-frequency vibrations. He wrote to his publisher, I have brought little into the world that's connected. Only here and there a fragment, the whole course of events has affected me body and soul. And yet it is, within these unpromising circumstances, that he composes one of his greatest works, the Fifth Piano Concerto, The Emperor. Pianist Mari Kodama with the German Symphony Orchestra Berlin, conducted by Kent Nagano.

0: on Classical California, Beethoven's fifth and final piano concerto, the Emperor Concerto. Mari Kodama played it with Kent Nagano and the German Symphony Orchestra Berlin.
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Dustin O'Halloran at the piano playing We Move Lightly. Well, a performance now by Sir George Schulte, conducted by Sir George Schulte. I wanted to share what one critic wrote about him. He said that Schulte knew exactly what he wanted from an orchestra, and what was amazing, that no matter where he conducted, you could hear that he carried his sound with him, and he instilled it into any musicians that he worked with. And you have to hand it to him for that, says our critic. You know, he really managed to have his own style. Well, in this case, it's Sir George Schulte conducting the Vienna Philharmonic, and the music is by Wagner, from Siegfried, Forest Murmurs.

Forest Murmurs from Wagner's Siegfried with the Vienna Philharmonic, conducted by Sir George Schulte. Guitarist Pepe Romero gives some advice on practicing. He says you have to find peace and calmness. Sounds like a good idea. Well, here's Pepe Romero playing a concerto by Ferdinando Carulli with Iona Brown and the Academy of St. Martin in the Fields.

0: The finale of a guitar concerto by Ferdinando Carulli. Guitarist Pepe Romero with the Academy of St. Martin in the Fields, directed by Iona Brown. And it's a minute before one.
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Music by Brahms, that piece called Contemplation with clarinetist Andreas Odensommer and pianist Yujia Wang. And a very good afternoon. I'm Alan Chapman. Thank you for joining me here in Classical California. And having just played Brahms, I got to tell you, you could win tickets to the Hollywood Bowl for a program called Brahms and Bizet. That's our SoCal big night off on Thursday, August 6th at the Hollywood Bowl. Conductor Louis Langres going to conduct the LA Philharmonic in music from Bizet's Carmen and L'Arlésienne, and he'll be joined by the wonderful violinist Augustin Hadelich for the Brahms Violin Concerto. Brahms and Bizet, Hollywood Bowl, Thursday, August 6th, and you can enter to win tickets at classicalcalifornia.org. And I wish you well. Otto Nicolai next. Otto Nicolai, who was offered a libretto for an opera offered by the great La Scala Opera House in Milan, he took a look at it, he said, no, I pass. That libretto eventually made its way into the hands of, believe it or not, Giuseppe Verdi, and it became his first big hit opera, Nabucco. But don't feel badly for Otto Nicolai, because before long, he scored big in the operetta world with The Merry Wives of Windsor. Here's the overture.

How's that for a curtain raiser? The overture to Otto Nicolai's Merry Wives of Windsor with the Vienna Philharmonic conducted by Christian Thielemann. And here's Vivaldi promoting full employment, when possible, a concerto for diverse instruments with the musicians of Prince Monaco, led by Gianluca Capuano.

0: a concerto for diverse instruments by Vivaldi with the musicians of the Prince of Monaco, led by Gianluca Capuano.
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1: 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The San Francisco Symphony, a celebration of excellence, captured live in concert this Sunday on NorCal Sunday Night from 7 to 9 p.m. only on Classical California. Where redwoods meet the water and time drifts like the current on the Russian River. That's the sound of Classical California.

Waltz by Chopin is arranged by the legendary violinist Pablo de Sarasate. That performance by violinist Tianhua Yang with pianist Marcus Hadula. Well, back in 1935, the New York Philharmonic asked the people who listened to their Sunday radio broadcasts to vote for their favorite symphonic composers. Here are the results, okay? Favorite symphonic composers, 1935. Number 8, Stravinsky. Number 7, Richard Strauss. Number 6, Tchaikovsky. Number 5, Wagner. Number 4, Brahms. Number 3, Ravel. Number 2, Beethoven. Wait a minute. How does Beethoven come in second if you're voting for your favorite symphonic composers? Well, I got to say, he was a close second, but number 1 in that voting in 1935 by the radio audience of the New York Philharmonic, number 1 was Sibelius. That's right, Sibelius. Helped along.

0: A truly idiosyncratic solution, or rather a conclusion, actually a solution, a conclusion for that symphony, which no two conductors will handle exactly the same way. That was the Sibelius Fifth with the Helsinki Philharmonic conducted by Leif Segerstam. It's a minute before two.
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2: The LA Phil presents Mendelssohn and Haydn at the Hollywood Bowl. Music meets the stars on August 4th when Louis Langres leads the Los Angeles Philharmonic in a symphonic journey across the British Isles, including Mendelssohn's Violin Concerto and Haydn's Symphony No. 104, known as the London Symphony, named after the city that treated Haydn like a rock star. Tickets at HollywoodBowl.com. 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

Edvard Grieg's Melody for String Orchestra with the Malmö Symphony conducted by Bjarte Engeset. A very good afternoon. I'm Alan Chapman, 2:05. Thanks for joining us here on Classical California. Igor Stravinsky spent his early years in St. Petersburg, and it's said that when he was older, he was reluctant to look too deeply into his memories of that city because how much of him was still attached to St. Petersburg. He said, it's dearer to my heart than any other city in the world. And he acknowledged that he was trying to evoke the city of St. Petersburg in his ballet, The Fairy's Kiss, a ballet that's not set in Russia, but it is a magical fairy tale. And in that respect, Stravinsky is making a connection to his childhood days. This is the Divertimento from The Fairy's Kiss with the London Sinfonietta conducted by Riccardo Chailly.

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Music by the Icelandic composer Hildur Guðnadóttir from her score for the film Women Talking. Are you in the mood for some pyrotechnics? We got 'em. Handel's Music for the Royal Fireworks.

0: Pierre Boulez and the New York Philharmonic with Handel's Music for the Royal Fireworks. I'm Alan Chapman. Thanks for spending this time with me today. I'm back tomorrow at noon. Stay tuned now for more music with Diane Nicolini.
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3: Hi, good afternoon. I'm Diane Nicolini. Thank you so much for joining me and having Classical California be a part of your life. Here is a beautiful piece by Jules Massenet. It's called Meditation, and it's an orchestral interlude within the opera Thaïs. And Sophie Mutter is the violin soloist.

Violin soloist Anne-Sophie Mutter joined the Vienna Philharmonic for Meditation from the opera Thais by Jules Massenet on Classical California. Next is a symphony by Antonio Salieri, most famous as a contemporary rival, really a colleague of Mozart, who was originally from the Veneto region near Venice. This symphony is subtitled Veneziana. Matthias Bommert leads the London Mozart Players.

0: a symphony by Antonio Salieri. That was the Veneziana Symphony in D major, with Matthias Baumert leading the London Mozart Players. There's still a chance for you to enter to win tickets to be at the Hollywood Bowl on Thursday, August 6th, for a performance by the Los Angeles Philharmonic, with guest conductor Louis Langres, music from Bizet's Carmen and L'Arlésienne, and then the great Brahms Violin Concerto with soloist Augustin Hadelisch. It's our big night out for this week. 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

The year was 1985 for the Western Silverado, with themes by Bruce Broughton. Eric Kunzel led the Cincinnati Pops on Classical California. Well, from César Franck, we're going to hear next his symphonic variations for piano and orchestra. Very much the 19th century romantic era here. The Czech Philharmonic Orchestra is conducted by Václav Neumann.

0: Those were the symphonic variations in A major by César Franck. Ivan Moravets was the piano soloist with the Czech Philharmonic, conducted by Václav Neumann from Classical California. Well, coming up next, it's the repeat of this week's cartoons, usually heard on Saturday morning. Well, always heard on Saturday morning, but we give you another chance to hear it on Thursday afternoons. And the subject today is an instrument that is nicknamed the licorice stick.
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4: Howdy, howdy, howdy. I'm Solomon Reynolds, and this is Saturday Morning Cartoons. On today's episode, we're exploring... Wait, what the heck is a clarinet?
5: And now for some soothing sounds from Squidward's clarinet.
4: Thank you, Squidward. The clarinet is a woodwind instrument, which means it's made out of wood, and you blow wind into it to make sound. We're listening to a piece of music called Rhapsody in Blue, written by the American composer George Gershwin, which starts with a slurpy clarinet solo. But let's back up for a second. Clarinet-like instruments are a few thousand years old, but the type that's still used today was invented around Mozart's time, around 300 years ago. We're listening to Mozart's clarinet concerto now. Clarinets have so many different types of sounds. Here it is as a cat from Sergei Prokofiev's Peter and the Wolf.

Aurora Donkey from Grofay's Grand Canyon Suite. It can be upbeat and chipper, like from Weber's Clarinet Concerto No. 2. Or even creepy crazy. This is from Berlioz's Symphonie Fantastique. Klezmer is a type of Jewish music, and clarinets show up a lot. This is from Broadway's Fiddler on the Roof.

0: Is there anything the clarinet can't do? I'm Solomon Reynolds. I write and produce Saturday morning cartoons only on Classical California. Tune in or out of your car next Saturday morning.
1: Or Thursday afternoon. Well, let's hear more from the clarinet. This is the third movement from the Clarinet Concerto No. 2 of Carl Maria von Weber. The soloist is Paul Meyer.

The conclusion to the Clarinet Concerto No. 2 of Carl Maria von Weber. Paul Meyer was the clarinet soloist with the Lausanne Chamber Orchestra. And if you'd like to experience more cartoons features, we've got them all archived on our website. Just go to classicalcalifornia.org. And thank you, Solomon Reynolds, for those really fun features. Here's the overture to an opera called Adamira by Andrea Lucchesi. Massimo Belli leads the Ferruccio Busoni Chamber Orchestra.

0: the overture to an opera called Adamira by Andrea Lucchesi. Massimo Belli led the Ferruccio Busoni Chamber Orchestra from classical California. Well, coming up, music from Herr Beethoven and his Symphony No. 4.
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Allegro vivace, the third movement from Beethoven's Symphony No. 4. Daniel Barenboim led Staatskapelle Berlin on Classical California. Tafelmusik is led by Gene Lamon in Music Next of Joseph Boulogne, the Chevalier de Saint-Georges. This is his Symphony in G major.

0: Jean Lemon conducted Tafelmusik in the Symphony in G Major of Joseph Bologna, Chevalier de Saint-Georges, on Classical California. Well, our contribution to the World Cup, which is wrapping up this weekend, is something called Classical World Cup, and it's been a lot of fun, and it continues tonight at 6 o'clock. 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
2: 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Hadelich takes on the violin concerto most memorably featured in Paul Thomas Anderson's film There Will Be Blood. 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
0: From the French composer Charles Gounod, we're going to hear his Petite Symphony, which is unusual in that it features woodwinds. The woodwinds from the St. Paul Chamber Orchestra in this particular performance, conducted by Christopher Hogwood.

Christopher Hogwood led the St. Paul Chamber Orchestra in the Petite Symphony for Winds by Charles Gounod on Classical California. Well, we are off to Spain coming up with guitarist Mac Gurgich, but first this.

0: A Little Waltz by Fritz Kreisler, The Petite Waltz, performed by pianist Haruko Ueda.
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That was the Los Angeles-based guitarist Mac Gurgich with Asturias by Isaac Albéniz on Classical California. Well, it is summer, summer with a vengeance, but we can look back to spring in this music of Ottorino Respighi that depicts a picture of Botticelli, this primavera, spring. And very appropriately, we've got the Respighi Chamber Orchestra of New York performing.

0: That was Spring or Primavera from the Three Botticelli Pictures by Ottorino Respighi. And it was the Respighi Chamber Orchestra led by Salvatore Di Vittorio. On Classical California, where it's time for me to say so long, I'm Diane Nicolini, and also to say thank you for listening. Brian Lauritsen is standing by in our Los Angeles studios with today's edition of The Great Escape.
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